wanted to sound right. Narcos Music. Cokeway Boys. Thanks, Big Bell, Don Montega. Metro. But this shit right here, though. We don't give a fuck. Let's go.

NMG. Party.

0: OMG in the morning. It's OMG in the morning. Welcome, welcome, welcome. It is a beautiful morning. We got to tell you, if you hear any kind of noise in the background, y'all just ignore that, all right? First thing. What's that?
1: Shit. If only any noise in the background is the girl next door. Yeah, that's a good one.
2: I beam, yes.
0: Oh, my God. Good morning to everybody locked on right now to Boom 106.9, the trending station. Those of you who are listening on the FM dial and those of you who are viewing us live on our Facebook page, good morning, everybody. Jill, Millennium Kid, and of course, Weaponar, if he comes through today. And DJ Shady alongside our tech team, amazing production team. So, it's a beautiful day. it's a beautiful day, for real. I feel grateful. I'm waking up feeling, aside from the little underlying miseries, right? I just feel like real grateful. Every time I wake up, I feel like my attitude has improved. Let's see what happens going forward. Hopefully that remains the same. So thank you guys for continuously sending good vibes my way, those of you who normally do. And I want to just, you know, say that I hope, you know, the same for you. I hope good vibes come your way, good energy reaches you today, good health, prosper, all those things, you know. I want to spread that vibe. I want to shout out to all the early risers, the sanitation department, those of you guys who normally come out early and clean the streets of Kingstown, whether it's, you know, in central Kingstown or on the outskirts. You know, you guys do a phenomenal job and we appreciate you. I just wanted to let you guys know that. Those of you who are doing jobs, I feel like people who do jobs that are considered, I would just put it plain and straight, if you're doing any kind of cleaning job, you're working as a janitor, even I noticed like plumbers, these people are people that are kind of looked down upon until you need them,

I think, oh gosh, I screenshot it. So let me look here. Yes, guys. Anything that can help out. All right, yes.

0: and replace it with new things.
1: It's not necessarily new, you know, but you want a functioning environment, all right? Moving forward, you want to be progressive. You want functionality. And to do that, you have to get rid of things that... And it's going to look bad. It's going to sound like, you know, oh, they're just saying these things, but y'all ain't understand. These people had children, you know, they got to feed them, et cetera, et cetera. But...
0: Or how about keep them and have them do something else different?
1: But to bring in retirees, that's another situation as well.
0: Retirees?
1: If that is the case, remember, all this is alleged, right? That they're removing, replacing people, firing people and replacing them with retirees, people who are already pensionable.
0: Mm-hmm.
1: Now, if that is the case, I really, that's not something I can support for real.
0: Yeah, that makes sense.
1: Because we need to refresh the workforce.
0: Yeah, it makes
1: you know, if somebody, if these people are already pensionable and they're due to retire, they're in that stage.
0: They don't collect in something.
1: Do you know
0: already?
1: How many young people out here that are looking for jobs that have this and that subjects, 10 and 12, and can't find a job out here? So I honestly feel like if that's the situation, and like the individual would have told me, you can't just take what people in the previous administration, the opposition, say with a grain of salt, because they've been there. They've been in there for 25 years. They know what they're talking about.
0: Yeah.
1: So if they drop something on you, there's some truth in there. Whether they twist the truth or not, you know, there is some truth in there. Yeah, someone is, Mikey, saying they should have given jobs to young people, not those already. Exactly, that's what I'm saying. So let's hope that this is not the situation, and let us also turn our attention to the fact that we got council coming up and we have to take a short commercial break. But I want to delve into this on another level when we get back.
0: Yeah.
1: Right, there's so many facets of this that I want to, because it's affecting, I feel like we don't understand the fact that there are so many young people that are unemployed. Yes, we're going to urge them to start their own businesses. And this is something, especially creatives, find a way to use what you have. Because if you went to college, you went to high school, you have a diploma in something, or you have your high school certificate, that means you were already trained for a certain level of business.
0: Yeah.
1: All right? So with the knowledge that you have, find something that you are good at. Find whatever it is.
0: It is. It doesn't matter.
1: You understand?
0: Yeah,
1: if you're going to sell something, sell it to the best of your ability. Find a unique way to do it. But don't wait on handouts.
0: Yeah.
1: Listen, literally yesterday, you know. Was it yesterday, day before yesterday? An elderly lady asked me. Well, she looked like she in she 50s, 60s. You know, slickly asked me for money. Right?
0: Yeah.
1: And I find there are a lot of beggars undercover right now.
0: Yeah, very
1: you know?
0: Much. Very much.
1: They just give you some kind of compliment and then beg you for money.
0: Yeah.
1: You understand? And I'm watching some of them and, I believe some of them have more money than me.
0: Oh, for real.
1: I want to tell you that. Remember back in the day when you see Jump Up Palace, a big bag of money, and you literally have nothing?
0: Yeah.
1: You know how much times I'm like, maybe I need to get into begging. I swear. but we are putting our young people in the position. People who come out of college, people who've been out of college for 3-2 years, you know, just going by making it an odd job, some of these people. And then we're pushing them into certain things that we don't want them to do.
0: Yeah.
1: I wanted to highlight something, right? But I don't feel I'm ready to go there because I don't have enough information. And I'm only looking at it from one perspective, and I think that is very unfair. So I'm not going to mention that. But when we do not create employment for our young people, and there are two initiatives, we have the YES program, all these different things. I see the prime grant situation. There is some serious controversy around that, questions that need to be answered. Hopefully at some point we will have somebody coming forward without nudging or without begging or without protest, somebody within one of the ministry.
0: Just stop it.
1: The Prime Grant Initiative?
0: Yeah, thank you.
1: Okay, but what I'm saying is that questions need to be answered. Yes, it done, right? But is there investigations going on?
0: Mm-hmm.
1: You know, we need some updates. The this government said that they're going to hold the previous

0: government accountable for some of the stuff that they did. All right, so we need to be
1: we need to keep us abreast.
0: Exactly. We need to know what is going on with a lot of monies that are not accounted for. All right, and I don't think we should have to beg, seeing that these are some of the promises that were made.
1: So hopefully
0: we'll be getting some answers. At least tell us, is there an investigation started in terms of prime grants disappearing monies? I'm sure once they've gone in there, they would have had, they would have been privy to documents that they would not have seen before where they would know, well, okay. So give us some kind of update as to what's going on, whether we do it at town hall meetings or there's a press conference that to take place. And I think a press conference is the better choice. But let us know that in terms of this, this is a situation we are investigating. This is how we've started.
1: And this is where we have gotten so far and so on.
0: Warrants have been sent out, et cetera, et cetera. So, yes, we have a lot of things that we need to deal with within and fix within our country, but that's something that we really need to focus on. Somebody said, Joe, be careful with jump up. We hear two sisters' children. I didn't get that, but I'm not trying to say anything. I'm just simply saying the man with jump up was making more money than some of us out here, than most of the cartmen. You understand?
1: Yeah.
0: And maybe there is some kind of, you know, there's something to the whole begging career. I mean, should I, you know,
1: ting up my hair and put on
0: an old tear up jeans?
1: Yeah, you really have to. It's still like how he is.
0: I don't know. Go on the Ace or something.
1: Still like how he is.
0: And sound like this and slickly beg.
1: I hear road walkers getting paid today, so I need to show how they're walking, like if it's true or not. Yeah.
0: All these and more coming up. Yeah. Listen, y'all, we have at 8:15 we've got the Teachers Cooperative Credit Union. All right, we're going to be chatting with them at 8:15. We also have ACP. I got it right, Javed? ACP.
2: Yeah.
0: ACP Brenton Smith. He's going to be coming in to have a chat with us, to let us know, well, the man is new, but I'm sure he has a lot of initiatives that in place, things that he wants to get done, cooperation that he needs from the public, and hopefully he'll shed some light on all those things. So we know, you know, we have expectations, so let's hear what he has. Good morning to you, Kenton. Right after Jomo, just give me a call. Just call me. After Kenton. Don't stick. We're trying to be on time. So let's go take a commercial break. Remember our LOL comedy concert that's coming up, guys. I know y'all love to laugh. Everybody loves to laugh. And we could use some of it. Remember, it's clean family fun. It's happening at the Russell's Auditorium. We're giving y'all enough time to where they have to save up, because you know everybody dealing with school. So after school, you have time to save and put together money for outfits and all of, and buy tickets for the LOL comedy concert. Make it a family event. Take the family out and go get some laughs. The 24th of October at the Russell's Auditorium. 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All right. We're going to be right back inside OMG in the morning. Don't go anywhere.
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0: We're back inside OMG in the morning right here on Boom 106.9. Good morning to everybody. It's now 7:47. It's now time for Plain Talk with Jomo Thomas. And as we wait for counsel to come through, guys, I'm sure those of you would have heard, especially if you're a Dolly Parton fan, that she passed away yesterday at the age of 80. And I'm telling you, we seem to be losing a lot of our musical icon. And she was more than just a musical icon. You know, I grew up on Dolly Parton music because my mom loved Dolly Parton. Mm-hmm. I became a fan of as well, and she was an actress, so we would have seen her movies. Man, I tell you, I don't know. Yeah, what's Shady saying? That's not what he said, but okay. All right. We have let's jump right into Plain Talk with Jomo Thomas.
1: Oh, Thomas.
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0: Council, welcome and a pleasant good morning to you. I hope you slept well, you feel good, and you're energized and ready to go for today.
4: Good morning.
0: Good morning, I guess not.
4: Hello.
0: Good morning to you, Council. Can you hear me?
4: Yes, I can. Are you hearing me?
0: Loud and clear. Loud and clear.
4: Good. All right. Good morning to you. Good morning to Webinar. Good morning to Millennium. Morning, Shady. Most of all, good morning to your listeners. Jill, I want to talk this morning about something that is a little worrying from a national perspective. There's a lot of talk about elections. And I am shocked that 9 months after an election, people is concerned about elections. Well, people are concerned about elections. This is surprising to me because unless something dramatic happens, which is highly improbable, elections are not due until sometime in 2030. I can understand the ULP forces being overly consumed with elections because from a party standpoint, they are not accustomed to being in opposition. Many in the ruling circles are regretting not being able to collect all of the good things that they were able to collect. Many of them can no longer suck on the honeycomb of power, as Fidel Castro used to say. And many of the supporters yearn for the day when they can claim bragging rights as the government of St. Vincent and the Grenadines. But why are opposition supporters, including some people who are strong supporters of the government, overly concerned with elections? I saw a number of advertisement, if we can call it that, on social media, which says that NDP is trying to be a one government. Jill, we get enough people. Not sure what causes that. Yeah, so we. They're just trying to become a one-term government. I am not so sure by what stretch of imagination or by which calculus we are getting these claims, because while 4 years is like a century or maybe a millennium in politics, and therefore anything can happen, based on the results of the last elections and the margin of victory of most of the NDP parliamentarians, it is not likely that elections in St. Vincent would result in a return of the Unity Labour Party to power. Beyond that, there are many people who are expressing grouses, concerns, claims, queries about what has happened since November 27th, 2025. Many of those people who are making these complaints, as far as I can see, are supporters of the New Democratic Party or persons who voted for the New Democratic Party. So it is virtually impossible for the ULB to gain the support of most of these people. I'm not saying that one or two may not change their minds, which is their right to do, but most of them, even if they are critical, would not go with the ULB. I think one of the things, one of the difficulties that we have in St. Vincent and the Grenadines, it confronted the ULP government, and it is now confronting the NDP government. That is the issue of rising expectation. We now have a situation where rhetoric has collided with reality. During the campaign, many ULP politicians said that from day one, X, Y, and Z will happen. Within the first week, there's going to be a marked improvement in people's lives. Soon, you would see a dramatic decrease in unemployment. All of this, and anybody who knew anything about politics knew that is just, that was just hot air, or that was just statements intended to make the case. Because as James Mitchell once said, governing parties don't, opposition parties don't win elections. Governing parties lose elections because people get fed up with them. People no longer take what they say seriously. So there are concerns. In fact, I saw a piece written by one of our young writers who writes very forcefully, and I want to encourage people to read him. I'm talking here about Kenrick Kwashi, in which Kenrick Kwashi says, opening paragraph of his piece entitled Take Heed. Kenrick says, the NDP government would do well to pay close attention to the rising discontent quietly building across the country, particularly among those who stood firmly in its corner. There is something deeply troubling about the fact that less than a year into its tenure, murmurs of disappointment are no longer isolated, but increasingly widespread. Huh? And this is someone who went out to bat for the NDP. He's talking about, we are witnessing now with issues surrounding figures such as Dr. Wayne Murray, Ariane Spaceman Smart, Iman Scrub, and others. It's not about any one individual. It is about a pattern. Now, I think that Kenrick, who writes very well, is writing a piece that is overblown. Dr. Wayne Murray may have issues. Spaceman Smart may have issues. Iman Scrub may have issues. but this does not mean that Murray, Smart, or iPad are going to vote for the ULP. I think a lot of the conversation on the government side or the people who support the current government are misplaced. I think what needs to be done is for ministers, bureaucrats, and strong supporters of the government to demand it. You want to strengthen transparency. You want to deepen democracy. You want to ensure that democratic best practices come to the fore. And you want to do something that you said you would do. And I think if the governing party does this, it would shut the mouth of Gonzales, most of his leading spokespeople, and would cripple the ULP base. And that is to do the necessary research, do as it promised to do, forensic audits and investigations, and bring misbehavior in public office charges. But get the, let me speak legally and properly, present a case to the Director of Public Prosecution or to the Office of the Director of Public Prosecution so that they can bring cases against ULP leader Gonzales and some of its top officials. I know for sure that in the run-up to the last election, one of the biggest concerns Ralph Gonzales had was that, oh, they're sitting in jail, they're sitting in jail. He's mortally afraid

0: of the possibility that he can be charged and found guilty for misbehavior in public office. And from where I sit, from where I know, what I know, I am absolutely convinced, without a shadow of a doubt, that on issues relating to misbehavior in public office, he has a case to answer, a very strong case, a case for which I think there's a real possibility that he can be convicted. Real possibility. No ifs, no ands, no buts. So imagine a situation where the Office of the Director of Public Prosecution brings a corruption case, a facilitation case, a misbehaving public office case, even a single charge would take the wind out of the sail of Gonzales and his clansmen. For one thing, they're going to say that it's a witch hunt. But the vast majority of people in St. Vincent would dismiss that argument. Vast majority. Because they know they lived the experience for 24 years. They lived that experience for 24 years. They see the corruption. It was in their face. Much of it came into the public domain. Where all of these guys, all of them, were feeding at the trough, doing all kind of things with government resources. And when you think it through, and you look for ways, you do the disclosures, you do the investigations, you do the audits. Let's see what comes out at Petrocaribe, where hundreds of millions of dollars were spent. Let's see what comes out of the National Lottery. Let's see what comes out at other places. They spent $900 million at the airport. Let's see what comes out. $600 and something million at the who give orders and directives to do this or do that, that violated the procurement act. Let's see who ordered things for which they had no legal and judicial authority to do. And if that is done properly, rather than government officials concerning themselves with an election that's 4 years away, some people would start shitting their pants. I have no doubts. I have absolutely no doubts that some people would wet their pants. And that's what the country needs to be concerned about. Discovery and disclosure about what are the things that are discovered as a result of what this last administration did. What they did that were not in keeping with good politics and good government, and how they wasted government resources. I mean, I was telling a colleague in Trinidad last week about the ways in which this government boasted about borrowing $10 million from the IMF and boasted that it was the only country in the world that would borrow money and give it away for free. And he was just shocked. So let's see how the $10 million that was given away, who got it?
1: Rivella said it.
0: And what were the criteria for giving it to them? Those are the kind of things that we need to be concerned about in St. Vincent, not something about some election and, oh, you know, there's widespread dissatisfaction. You know, widespread dissatisfaction are among people who expected or believed the rhetoric that the day after elections, everything is going to change. But I don't think there are a lot of people like that. They're amplified voices. They're people who make noises. They're people who have a megaphone and use the megaphone. And many of them who are using that megaphone are calling on the government to move more aggressively against individuals belonging to the previous administration. In other words, they're calling for vengeance. And they're saying, well, if we don't get vengeance, we will have to rethink this support which we give to this government.
1: Let me just jump
0: but that does not translate
1: question, please,
0: into making the ULP a stronger party. In fact,
1: oh my God, Adam.
0: I speak with absolute certainty in saying that the longer Gonzales remain the voice of the Unity Labour Party, is the deeper and deeper that party is going to sink. There's no way. Hello?
1: Council.
0: Hi.
1: Sorry to interrupt you, right? But I've been trying to get in for a while, you know, not realizing that
0: my... Well, I don't know what happened.
1: Yeah, my mic was muted. I didn't really realize that, right? But what would you say
0: to
1: people?
0: Keep that now.
1: Oh, so I
0: guess... But this is why I'm saying, you know, and maybe you should stay on the screen.
1: I can't do that. I can't stay on the screen. That's not within my from
0: what okay.
1: says due to the lack
0: and now we're having a...
1: of equipment, we can't really do that. We have to
0: I understand.
1: But anyway, what I wanted to ask you, right, was what would you say to people that we the opposition leader, that he's down in age, and why seek jail time? Why waste government funds to prosecute him at this point in time in his life? What would you say to people who would say that?
0: Well, I don't think it's a waste. Should we get any feedback?
1: Yes, we are. When I pull down the mic, let me know. I'm gonna pull down my mic, right, and then you let me know if you're still getting the feedback.
0: I don't think that it's a waste of funds at all. I think that the governing party campaigned on a platform that says there was widespread corruption. I know there was widespread corruption, and that they are going to do investigations to disclose it to the public. We know in the elections, during the election campaign, for example, we know that a week before the elections, the CEO at Lottery was directed to give $250,000 to an individual to do, or at least to start work on a playing field. That was not done. And that the day after the request, the directive came, a check for $250,000 was given. And that directive came from someone who was the former Prime Minister of St. Vincent, who has absolutely no authority to direct the National Lottery to give anything, because there's a board of directors that deals with it. So I don't think you're going to waste money. I mean, if this government were to do as they am, previous government did. Remember, they had a commission of inquiry that spent upwards of, I can't remember, it might have been as much as $10 million to investigate Mitchell and others. And then that fizzled out after Mr. Mitchell's successful appeal to the Privy Council. Well, successful appeal on the ground that the commissioner was biased. Not that he had done nothing wrong, but that the commissioner was biased. So if you're going to do that, well, don't waste $10 million. But if you're going to get professional auditors to come in and do a deep dive into many of the programs that this government administers, then do it. Because if you do it, some people should go to jail. Some people will go to jail. Or some people ought to go to jail. So this notion that you are going to waste money. And that would come from people who don't want the investigation. People who don't want the investigation would say, why are you going to waste money? Because they don't think that they were ever corrupted. Or they want to cover up their corruption. Right?
1: I appreciate that, counsel. Thank you so much. I would love to put in a couple of questions, but we have a packed morning. So thank you so much and enjoy the rest of your day.
0: That's understandable. That's understandable. Until we meet again.
1: Definitely.
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0: All right, we want to know. 15 minutes past the...
1: Who's in charge of this ish?
0: 15 minutes past the 8 o'clock hour. And of course, it's OMG in the morning. That was great once again. I think Council's always on point with some of the stuff that he brings forwards and he highlights. And it's kind of like, I think he was a bit more eloquent in what I was trying to say in terms of holding the opposition accountable for a lot of that some, not a lot, everything, everything that we've been questioning, all the things that we were just confounded by, some of the choices that were made, things that we really couldn't get into when they were in government, mm-hmm. that they couldn't be prosecuted for, mm-hmm. you know. These things need to be spearheaded by a committee. And like I was saying before, we need to get updates on what is going on in terms of investigation into all these matters, how they're going forward, all these different things. Press conferences need to be had. So in that regards, I am 100% behind Council. Guys, letting you know.

Right now, we're waiting a call from Teachers Cooperative Credit Union. They're going to be in with us via StreamYard, so we are waiting a call from them. Also, we have Kenson coming up right after. And all right, and they are backstage. So let us jump in and hear what's going on. Of course, you know it's back to school. So let's hear what the Teachers Cooperative Credit Union have for us today. Good morning. You are live. OMG in the morning.

0: paying, or I'm dependent on maybe my mom lives overseas and she sends money for me monthly, but I don't have a full-time job. So don't let that deter you. You also need to purchase your qualifying shares and enroll in our debt benefit grant. That takes you up to 355. Now, as I said, we try to make the membership process easy for everyone. So we give you can start your account with any amount of money, and we give you a grace period of 6 months to get up to that 355. Because it's important if you want to take advantage of all the benefits of membership, such as dividend payments, the wonderful interest rates that we have on our savings accounts. We have health insurance that we offer to our members as well. And of
1: Melissa,
0: course,
1: I
0: our
1: don't mean to
0: loans.
1: interrupt you, Melissa, but let me just put a pin in that one right there so we can delve
0: Sure.
1: into it a little bit. Now, that's something that you don't hear a lot, the health benefits, right? So could you tell
0: Yes.
1: us a little bit more about that?
0: Sure. At Teachers Credit Union, we have a health plan available for members of the Teachers Credit Union, and you pay a monthly fee, and it covers vision, dental, and health. There's some air ambulance in there as well. So, a wonderful package that we offer. You can enroll as an individual, or if you have children, you're single parents, you have children, you can enroll yourself and your children, or you can enroll your entire family as well, in the plan. So it's a wonderful benefit of being a member. There's full benefit of being a member because we know, all the different health issues that we're facing as a society now. So it's important, that we have that coverage to take care of any unforeseen health issues that we may have.
1: Thank you. I just wanted the public to have that information so you
0: Yeah.
1: can go forward from there.
0: Yeah. So as I was saying, we have wonderful loans package, loan special going called our land grab loan. And I'm gonna let Miss Bishop tell you more about it. It's really exciting things we have going on.
2: Good morning to the listening public and to our members of Teachers Credit Union and potential members. The loan promotion that we have going on now is the mortgage loan for land purchase, where persons can purchase lands, as in they identify the land that they want to purchase, as in they would look for the land, go out and see what land they desire to purchase. And the interest rate on the loans that we are offering is 6% per annum, right? And the loan term is 84 months. Where we have a processing fee of $300 that is included also. And the loan amount is according to the cost for the land. So that will also include the legal fees to prepare the deed and the mortgage and any other fees that is incurred with buying the land, right? Persons have to have at least $3,000 in their share or savings in order to be eligible. So you have to be a member of the Teachers Credit Union to access the loan.
1: And
2: We
1: have
2: also have to
1: $3,000 in shares or savings.
2: Yes, please.
1: Okay, all right.
2: Right. You also have to have well, I said you have to be a member, so
1: Yes.
2: active member. But if you're not a member, we allow persons who can join and access the loan. So usually when you become a member, you have to be in the credit union for a month before you can apply for a loan, but we will waive that 1 month period in
1: Okay.
2: order to allow persons to be able to apply for the loan,
1: Would you be still
2: right?
1: be eligible if you have a previous loan already? If you have a loan
2: Yes,
1: already?
2: you can be eligible.
1: Okay.
2: It depends on what security you have to offer and how much you have in your share account. Yes,
1: Okay.
2: right. So members have to pay the legal fees and the registration fees, and where a salary assignment or payroll deduction is not possible. Meaning if you don't have the direct deposit or direct withdrawal deduction for the money to come to pay the loan, then you would have to pay your legal fees and such upfront.
1: Okay.
2: I understand that, right?

0: to the documents that persons have to present in order to apply for the loan. You have to get the sale agreement from the seller of the person who owns the land, right? The sale agreement, copy of the title deed, copy of the valuation, a copy of the registered survey plan of the land, proof of income, so that's your salary slip, your job letter. And for persons who are self-employed, we allow them to bring a letter from the Justice of Peace who know them and would sign a letter to say their occupation and how much money they earn,
1: okay,
0: how long they have known them also. And or they would also have to bring a bank statement.
1: Good.
0: Because some more self-employed person would be saving at the bank. They might also have their certificate of registration of their business according to what business they're in, right? So we allow those documents to be also form your proof of income. And the conditions with regards to insurance, we have a CUNA Advanced Protector insurance here. So person would have to take out that insurance to cover the mortgage, right?
1: Yes.
0: So when they come, the loan security person will explain the process of joining and what it entails, but it's to cover in the event of any unforeseen circumstances, the loan is covered.
1: All right. You've been clear so far. Just one question real quick. I know we have time against us, right? But what if you find a piece of land that you're interested in buying, but there is an incomplete structure on the piece of land? Would you still be eligible with that, or would that knock me out of the running?
0: Incomplete in the sense of you just buying the property just like that, but you're not gonna build as yet.
1: No, I'm saying, you said land, right? I wanted,
0: yes.
1: What I want to know, if it's just land only, if there would be if I would become if it would knock me out of the running for the loan, if there was a structure on it. It's incomplete, but there's a structure on the land.
0: Okay.
1: Not a full property, we also have, but a structure.
0: Part of it is, sorry?
1: Not a full property. It's not a full property where there's a whole house, but there's a structure already
0: foundation
1: on the land. Yes.
0: Okay. So we also have where persons can purchase, borrow to purchase the land and construct within a year.
1: Okay.
0: Right? Mm-hmm. But that has a different interest rate of 5.5% for the year.
1: Okay.
0: 5.5 for the year and 6.5 when the construction begins. So the interest rate would change.
1: Okay.
0: So once you buy in the land with the intention of constructing within the year, then you have that option.
1: Okay.
0: Right? But right, so the proof you have to provide that you're gonna construct within the year is to have your plans, the approved plans, already. So you bring in that as part of the documents that you have to show to us.
1: Okay.
0: You have to submit. Yeah. But with that, you have the loan term is 12 months at the 5.5. And when this construction begins, 300 months when the construction begins, right?
1: Okay.
0: But the processing fee would be $200. And 0.003 on the construction of the loan. So the loan agreement would change from the land when you purchase the land to when you're ready to construct. So the interest rate would change from 5.5 to 6.5%.

0: easy for our members to own their piece of paradise here in St. Vincent and the Grenadines. 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And before I go, I want to invite all of our members who are hearing me. We have our annual general meeting coming up next Wednesday, the 2nd of September, starting at 2 p.m. We encourage you to come, let your voices be heard, and if you're overseas in diaspora, you can register to attend via Zoom as well. So Jill, thank you for having us.
1: Thank you for coming through. It's always good to have this kind of information. And thank you to, was it ended? Oh, I'm sorry. You're still here. Thank you so much, both of you, for coming through. And we always appreciate the partnership that we have with Teachers Cooperative Credit Union. Y'all do enjoy the rest of the day.
0: Before, Jill, one more thing before I go. We also have revised our interest rates on our vehicle loan.
1: Okay.
0: So it's not a special per se, but the interest rates are very competitive. So we really want to encourage persons, you know, if you're ready to get on the road, Teachers Credit Union is the place for you.
1: All right. Thank you so much. And of course, you know, we're here anytime you have your promotions that you want to highlight.
0: Yes.
1: So thank you guys so much, and do enjoy the rest
0: of your day. Thank you.
1: All right.
0: Have a good day.
1: You too. All righty, guys. Let me tell you something, right? I believe in making sure and empowering people into not just getting jobs, but making sure land ownership is a possibility for them, especially our young people. How many young people do you know that own homes or lands? So, and that's something I think, you see, I believe I really want to see lease to own start happening in St. Vincent. I don't know if anybody's already doing lease to own here, whether it's with land or property, but that's something I really would like to see started in St. Vincent. It would be very beneficial. Sometimes I feel like we hinder ourselves and everything is set up in a way for us to just stay behind or be dependent, keep us on a certain level, because who wants to be renting all the time? Like, why are there not more opportunities like lease to own? There are people who don't want to do or can't afford, you know, the mortgage rates, etc. And of course, we heard TCCU giving you opportunities to own land and all of this. But before we had this information, right, there are people who want to do these things, and I think leasing to own is a good initiative as well. So it'll be good for somebody. Start the ball rolling on that, guys. Start the ball rolling on that. All right, so without further ado, we have On Point with Kenson King. And after Kenson, coming up at 8:45, we have the ACP of the RSVG Police Force, Mr. Brenton Smith. He's going to be in with us. So let's hear from Kenson. Kenson, good morning to you. Kenson, can you hear me? Good morning.
2: Good morning. Good morning, Jill.
1: Morning, Kenson. How are you?
2: I'm great. I am great. And yourself? I was just listening. Hey, kid, what's up, buddy?
3: I did. Okay, now, man. Blessings.
2: My good man. Shady.

0: No. Look, kid, I heard Jill asking some questions just now. We have to keep with Aya and Jill. Jill has some money hired away somewhere.
1: But,
0: you know? She asking money? About if the land have an incomplete structure and all them something. I'm watching Jill close, eh?
1: Stop watching me. All right?
0: I have to follow her with a drone. You know?
1: Ken, mind your business. All right, Ken.
0: You know? Listen, you guys unpacked so much this morning, even council. Mm-hmm. Look, all you have me, you know, like at a crossroad and I don't even know which one to take because all of them have so much possibilities. Mm-hmm. That's where you guys have me because I tuned in when you, Jill, were talking about, you know, persons, unemployment and persons, you know, putting in the work to get things done. You don't have to be dependent on finding a job. Mm-hmm. Me and Adriana had this very conversation last night. I was like, Jill was listening to me. Because there are so many people who have this entitlement attitude. Like, okay, I'm supposed to get this. Mm-hmm. Yes, your country owes you something. I always say that. But here's what. You said something that was very important. Whatever you're doing, make it so that it is. Now, the problem is with a lot of people. They see, you hear everybody just say start from scratch. Some people think starting from scratch is a crime. And it's lowering who they are, mm-hmm. you know. And so instead of actually pushing and becoming something for themselves, and I think, you know, they sit down and they prefer to wait on somebody.
1: Yep.
0: Whether it's a handout or wait for somebody to offer them a job or something like that, instead of even going out and doing. And you said something again where you said, you know, there are persons who came out of school, out of college and so forth, with different skills.
1: Yeah.
0: Why don't you utilize the skills? You sit on them and then complain. You see what I'm saying? But let me leave that for another day. We will discuss that another day. Let me just jump into what Council was talking about. Listen to me. Council, when I see you, no matter when I see you, I get a big hug. You could try to run from me till the blue. And, right. and so forth.
1: Cancel again. Before you go.
0: Yeah,
1: forward,
0: you get a big
1: right?
0: hug this morning.
1: I just want to tell you what your time constraints are. You have until 8:45,
0: yes.
1: Okay? Because we have ACP Brenton Smith with us. He's going to be
0: here. I know.
1: Yes. Go ahead.
0: I know.
1: So blow us away.
0: Right. So. Kongso was so spot on with the things that I am saying and would say. The thing is, Ralph and his ilk have so much mouth because nothing yet has come to them. And when you listen to these people, with the type of, because I guess they were expecting that right off the bat, things would come and, you know, and it's like, oh, you know, like you test the water and like, oh, no crocodile in the water, man. You know, and then they go in a little deeper and they're like, oh, everybody been just talking about crocodile in the water and danger and so forth. You know what I mean? And so you think that, okay, you're all good. Listen, there is so much. I'll say this here publicly now. NDP will not get my vote again if nothing is done pertaining to the corruption that we know and knew happened in this country here, and that I was promised. Listen to me, Major Leacock knew that I told him even before the elections, way before the elections. I said, one of the things me, Kenzo, is looking for, and I'll better do it because you promised it, and it's something that not me alone, but a lot of people in the country are looking for. It's, you see, that thing that we're always running on, accountability. That right there. I don't care. Well, we already know that they are pushing for a better economy and so forth. But there must be cause for answer. We need answers. And that is one of the main reasons why I, Kenson, voted. And why I, Kenson, was out there getting arrested, getting pushed down, getting all kind of thing. It's so that the country, the corruption that was happening here, that was stinking with Nashville, could be dealt with. And I'll tell you exactly what I said to Major. I said, the NDP does not want to appear to look the same like Labour, and that politicians are protecting politicians, because that is what people are going to conclude, that if you go there and you don't at least bring some of these people in front of the country for the things that them that we know they have done, then you know what people are going to say, where this tense may be in vote for NDP. Eh? So I am saying this publicly here. People could take it and run with it. sense, the king will not vote again. If I don't see, and I know that a lot of corruption is being unearthed presently as we talk here, through audits and so forth, and we have heard some of it come out in parliament and so on. People must be made to answer. Look at the state of our country's finances. Look at the state of even our judiciary and police and all and the entire service. And I think, Jomo, the only thing I will kind of disagree with Jomo on this morning, though I agree with him, but still agree to disagree in a sense. Notice I say in a sense, and I'm going to explain what I mean. When he said a lot of people are looking for vengeance, that is true. But I think also people are looking for accountability. I think it's both of them wrapped in one. It's one of those times that you will have to kind of take something half-half, in a sense. I think this is one of those times. Yes, you have those who are looking for vengeance. And I've spoken on it before. But for me, it's about accountability. It's about making these people understand that, hey, when you are in the position, because he gave a perfect example this morning, the issue with Lato, you know, and others. But I could give another one, Julian Francis. I remember when Bali had went to, I can't remember if it was the ECCB who pertaining to a contract that was given for a project, and they pulled it back, and Julian publicly stated that they are accustomed to going around the tenders board, and so they will, and they went and put the money out of the consolidated fund and gave it to the very entity that the ECCB pulled back the loan from. So all of these things were rubbed in our face. How much times in parliament we did not say, how much times they use monies that they weren't supposed to illegally. You remember the issue with all of the special warrants and all of these things? Yeah? So, but again, I leave that again. The real thing I want to talk about quickly. I don't know if you saw two stories in St. Vincent Times. Well, one is an opinion piece. One is where the Minister of Agriculture say we're looking to put a ban on selling live cattle to Grenada. You saw that?
1: Yes, Kensna. I spoke about it yesterday.
0: Good. Nice. There's an opinion piece now in the same St. Vincent Times where it farmers band together to oppose the ban and selling live cattle to Grenada. I read the piece. The piece dotish like anything else. But everybody has their opinion. But it was the comments that I saw under the piece that pulled me to talk about this morning. Right? You could lower the music a little bit for me, please, Jill. I'm hearing it kind of loud in the phone. So yeah. When I saw some people clapping and saying yes and saying how old they want to give farmers small money and this and that, farmers are the ones selling the stuff. If a butcher come and offer you a price, you the one had the right to say no. You see what I'm saying? Yeah. But here's what they are missing. Here's what all of them are missing, because I see one even say something about Grenada butchers coming here and offering more money, and they said, okay, fine. But here's the thing pertaining to all of this.

Eh? You're not thinking about that it is so lucrative for them that they keep on coming. With the issues that we have with food security, the high prices in supermarket and so forth, you don't think if we have the market here, where even an abattoir is reopened, right, and so forth, that we are going to be able to buy more with less. Why are we not thinking that when it's just only the selfish thing of the few pennies, the few extra pennies that somebody might be getting? How about we look at longevity? How about we look at, okay, the farmer may sell for less, the supermarket and the butcher may sell for less, but it's going to benefit the entirety of St. Vincent, because guess what? With more production, even though you sell a little bit more, we are now going to look at quantity. Because if you produce more, it means that because of the quantity that you have, you are going to still be making more money at the end of the day. Mm-hmm. And it's going to push you now to really see this as a business and not just a one-time sell-off. Because now we can have, look at the amount of meat that we are still importing into St. Vincent. Eh? We have one of the highest rates of import in the entire Caribbean when it comes to meat. Eh? You go to the supermarket and still get imported pork, imported beef, and all of these things. And we have it right here. And if you say we're having so much that we can send it to Grenada live by the hundreds of heads, why can't we think it here? And I saw one foolishness. Oh, why the minister think that they can put

0: There are rules when it comes to trade, no matter what you want to talk about. And in a country, the government must look out for what's best for the country. So you prefer to get a few extra cents when you can have something, a longevity of things in the country and make it better. Everybody complain every day, oh, things expensive. So you don't think if we produce it here and we have it in volume that we can at least reach to a place where people can now say, "Boy, yes, I could manage." That is not what we want. That is not what we want. We keep talking food security and agriculture, this and that, but now that the minister and the government are actually looking at something positive, there must be some fool somewhere who will come. And yes, I use the word fool. Don't think I'm not aware of the words I use, and I use them for purpose. And I'm waiting to see who the farmers are. I'm waiting on them to see who they will be, because, you know, I guess this person just putting out something out there to make it sound like them. But I know there will be people out there with the stupidness. It reminds me of the marijuana, the rasters of them that came out and protested, the protesters who were protesting the passing of the legislation, the bill pertaining to marijuana, that all of them know, none of them benefiting from.
1: Kenton, I have to ask you to wrap up so we can...
0: Yes, I know. So that is why I brought in that piece. That was the last part there.
1: Okay.
0: It had more, but I know I had to cut it short. So have a good one, Jill.
1: You too, and thank you. Kid, so
0: you see,
1: much,
0: she don't have to run me this morning. I take it, kid. I take it.
1: All right, Kenton, take care.
0: Have a good one, Jill.
1: Okay. All right, guys, that was On Point with Kenton King. Don't go anywhere. We'll be right back for the moment we've all been waiting for.
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Welcome back inside OMG in the morning. A pleasant good morning to those of you who are who've been with us since morning. Those of you who are just tuning in, like I said before, I've been telling you guys this all morning that we're going.

0: inside the studios of just welcome Boom 106.9 IKTV. I'm not sure you've ever been with us at the old studio before. This is your first time interacting with us. Well, welcome to our platform. And of course, you know, we are being viewed live on Facebook as well. It is an honor to have you in with us. And good morning to you.
1: Good morning to you, Jillian. It's a privilege as well to be here with you and Boom FM. And just want to say good morning as well to all of my colleagues, the Commissioner of Police, Deputy, all senior officers, and members of the constabulary.
0: All right, so we're not going to jump fully right into everything that I have to ask you, because I'm excited. We've been partnering with your public relations to get certain information out, and just to have that relationship going and growing, right? So you've just been given this position. How do you feel?
1: Just over a week, I've been tasked with this responsibility by the Commissioner of Police, now acting Mr. Trevor Bailey. It's an enormous responsibility. But I'm excited because I understand the challenges that are ahead of us. And I'm ready to go.
0: Did you see this coming in any shape or form? Did you ever think that you were going to be here?
1: No, honestly, no. Because despite I've worked several outstations. I've never really worked at CID or major crime. Well, I've had experience, of course, in crime fighting for my life. But to be in charge, this to be in charge of crime, I didn't see this one coming. And when I returned to the police force, I basically was at HR, you know? So that is an enormous responsibility as well. And both portfolios now falls under me.
0: So. All right. So let me ask you, do you feel like you're inheriting somewhat of a mess? Do you feel that way? Do you feel like, okay, I you said it's a huge responsibility, but do you feel like, what do you feel like you're inheriting here?
1: No, I don't know about a mess. What I do know is whatever is happening now, it needs to be corrected. And St. Vincent and the Grenadines can't afford to have our country, Kingston, not being safe. And we just have to correct it.
0: Yes.
1: But in order for us to do this, every single person must take responsibility in doing so. And I say that because crime fighting is just not for members of the major crime unit or CID. It is for all police officers. But there are different stakeholders, of course, outside of the police force. But within the police force, the traffic man is responsible. He has a role to play. They have a role to play as well in crime fighting. Because you might stop a vehicle and you may get intelligence about something. So it's not just about the commissioner or the ECP in charge of crime. This is not our fight alone. This is about every single member of the constabulary fight.
0: All right. So let's just jump into it, right? Because I want to make the most out of our time. And those of you who are viewing, if you have any questions that you want to ask, feel free to drop them in the comments. All right. So now you mentioned, and this was taken from comments you would have made, you mentioned that having intelligence isn't enough unless it translates to arrests and convictions, right? So what specific investigative standard or protocol is changing starting today to bridge that gap?
1: Well, let me say this. The reason why I can't spend much time with you this morning is because at 9:30, I have summoned all of the commanders, members of the major crime and CID, to have a one-year strategic plan as to how we're going to combat and arrest the situation that is now taking place.
0: Okay.
1: And you made mention of intelligence-led policing. That is our focus. You know, it just can't be about routine patrols alone, as much as that is important, but we must be intelligently driven.
0: Yes.
1: And that is the start, you know, and I'm excited for that. You know, but it must be a collaborative effort among every single police officer.
0: All right. you'll be happy to know one of the comments, we're getting comments, but one of the comments on the live is that you're very handsome man. That I didn't say that, and that's on the live.
1: Well, thank you very much.
0: All right, so on gun violence and illegal firearms, right? Firearm offenses remain a huge concern. It's being talked about on a daily basis, and we're seeing it happening. Now, you've promised targeted interventions. So how do you plan to dismantle the supply chains and network?

0: books, bringing in illegal guns into SVG rather than just seizing weapons on the street. Now, something I feel like we should reassure our citizens, right? But not in the sense of giving away too much or alerting others on the other side. So without saying too much and what you can say, how would you
1: Let me say this first of all. St. Vincent's and the Grenadines, we don't create guns here, we don't make guns, but it comes to our shows. So we have to tighten our open border, and it is very open because of our geographic location. We have to tighten that. The other players that are involved, the customs, port, you know, at the airport, they have to be a part of this fight.
0: Yeah.
1: You understand? So they have to be vigilant. They have to have the equipment to carry out their duties and responsibilities. But once it's arrived in St. Vincent, we have to now look at our technology, ballistic and forensic, to help deal with this situation. So it's a chain of command in which we certainly we're going to discuss today as to how we go forward from here. But those are some of the things. We don't make guns in St. Vincent, but our open borders, we have to tighten it as much as we can. And as I made mention of the intelligence-led policing. But one of the critical roles as well is the role of the general public.
0: Definitely.
1: So our community base and the interaction between, we have to bridge that gap between the police

0: Really excited to be a part of this fight, and really hope that the public can assist us in this as well.
1: Definitely. Now, this is a main concern from citizens and stakeholders all over, yes, but especially on a whole in general, right?
0: Yes.
1: We have an issue with accountability, especially internal accountability.
0: Yeah.
1: And you emphasize holding supervisors accountable,
0: yes,
1: and conducting structured reviews of major cases. So
0: yes,
1: what concrete consequences or measures are in place when serious homicide investigations are allowed to go cold?
0: Right. Well, first of all, accountability is my watchword, mm-hmm, as the newly appointed ACP. But I am myself, myself has to be accountable as well.
1: Yes.
0: So you have to judge me based on my action.
1: Mm-hmm.
0: So accountability is across the board for every single member of the police force, including the ACPs. The commission is accountable to the nation as well.
1: Mm-hmm.
0: He works under the Minister of National Security and the Prime Minister. So all of us are accountable. Without going into diverging the detail of it, though.
1: Yes.
0: The public must know what actions are taken from police officers who go outside the scope of the law or even our code of ethics.
1: Mm-hmm.
0: You understand?
1: Yes.
0: So it will be like never before, the public will have updates,
1: mm-hmm,
0: as to what actions are taken for persons who are not accountable for the actions.
1: So we'll be seeing you being more interactive than most, than the other ACPs.
0: Well, I will say this. I know some of the ACPs have been interactive, but we're going to step up our game.
1: Okay.
0: All of us, and that will include the Commissioner of Police, the Deputy Commissioner of Police, and other ACPs.
1: Mm-hmm.
0: You're going to see us more, and we're going to report more to the nation as to our plans.
1: And you seem to have a strong following and a strong support system behind you as well, because we see people coming on the live. And even when it was first announced,
0: yes,
1: your position was first announced, we saw strong support coming out for you.
0: Yes.
1: You know, so hopefully with that strength behind you, you're able to work more aggressively and you have that confidence in terms of your initiatives that you're going to implement as well.
0: Well, I'm very happy for the support which is given. I want that individual support now to translate to the organization,
1: mm-hmm,
0: and where persons can support us holistically and hoping that they can change. While I appreciate that support, I want this now to translate,
1: mm-hmm,
0: to the Royal St. Vincent and Grenadines Police Force, where people can have more confidence. And I mean, the truth is, I've also had my critics.
1: That's true as well.
0: You know, and I appreciate that. I welcome critics, mm-hmm, and criticism. It's left for me to build on those and show persons of my strength. So I want persons to hold me accountable,
1: yes,
0: and judge me based on my action, my impartiality, and how I'm able to lead in this role that is given to me by the Commissioner of Police.
1: And we look forward to seeing everything that you have, all your initiatives, how you,
0: yes,
1: work, how you, yes, work with the public,
0: yes,
1: and how your men under you follow your example,
0: yes,
1: you know, because sometimes you work so aggressively to,
0: yes,
1: make certain changes and to set an example,
0: mm-hmm,
1: and then through those under you, you might, yeah, take like three steps backwards just,
0: yes,
1: because that's not being followed.
0: Yes.
1: So,
0: and you know, and I got to make mention of that. One of the problems we're having is how officers deal with members of the public, and there's a serious need for training in this aspect. And I've started to do some training in emotional intelligence,
1: mm-hmm,
0: which I think is critical in our fight, because if we really want the support from the public, then the officers have to know, we all have to know how to speak to members of the public, how we conduct ourselves. And the commission was very clear yesterday at the general meeting, you know, as to officers, how they conduct themselves. That message was clear.
1: Yes.
0: And posts will be held accountable if they go outside of those. And just to say this, in the next few weeks, there would be a number of policies, directives, coming from the Commissioner of Police,
1: mm-hmm,
0: as to how officers, different policies that will help to shape the organization and bring it into a professional, more professional organization, and bring it up to a standard of policing that is international. And that's what we're aiming for.
1: I'm glad you said that, because my next question was,
0: yes,
1: on that. The force is looking into drones and modern surveillance,
0: yes,
1: and ballistic technologies. And so with that, right,
0: yes,
1: how soon can the public expect these tools on the ground? And what safeguards?
0: as I was told some time ago, it

0: window was by somebody's window. Mm-hmm. No, it's going to be overall looking at St. Vincent and the Grenadines, mm-hmm. because, I mean, people understand what is taking place in St. Vincent. We'll have some pushbacks, but they understand the broader picture
1: yes.
0: of the Jones and the importance mm-hmm. of detecting and preventing crimes. That is the aim, you understand? But we're not going to diverge into people's privacy. We'll try to avoid that. But of course, if a drone is overhead, it's going to see posts. But we're not yes. going into posts, but you must some drone I saw happen. But it's going to be pretty soon. And, you know, just very recently, we would have had consultation with some of our neighboring forces, with some of our neighboring forces, uh-huh. as to how these things work. So there's a consultation, collaboration effort between other forces and this police force, the Royal St. Vincent Grenadines Police Force. And I'm excited to learn from our neighbors uh-huh. as well.
1: So there
0: as
1: will
0: well
1: be training. There will be training.
0: They will be training.
1: How to use these tools yes. and, of course, how to maintain them as well.
0: Yes, because they will be.
1: Yes, we have a serious issue with maintenance yes. here. You know, yes. and we don't want to have to constantly outsource,
0: yes. Yes.
1: you know, when it comes to maintaining. So
0: all those things will be discussed today. And that is a very critical one. Maintenance.
1: Yes.
0: Even in physical buildings, you understand, we have a serious problem as to how buildings are maintained. Mm-hmm. So, yes, there would be. And the team is going to be part of maintenance, execution, and development. So that's what we're hoping to achieve in all this.
1: I got to say,

0: You've been very straightforward in explaining everything that you want to start doing,
1: yes,
0: and how you want to start dealing with the public, and yeah, how you want your officers to start dealing with the public as well. Now, I have two more questions, by the way, but this one I'm going to ask. On breaking down silos, you stressed that all divisions from traffic to the auxiliary police and Coast Guard must operate as one, right?
1: Yes.
0: So what structural shift can we expect in terms of ensuring seamless daily communication between beat officers,
1: yeah,
0: and specialized crime unit? Right. What plans you have there?
1: So every week, we're going to have a meeting of all of the entities that you mentioned.
0: Mm-hmm.
1: They will bring us up to date as to the trend, crime trend. They will report to us as to what they are doing, how they're going to reduce it. If there is a trend within a particular area, and trends are normally, it could increase. Yeah, that's crime trend I'm referring
0: yes
1: to. They could increase, they could decrease, or they could remain stagnant. How are you going to deal with those increases
0: uh-huh
1: is what we're going to look for.
0: Okay.
1: So we are looking for results.
0: Mm-hmm.
1: And so the regular meetings, we're going to learn from each other. This has not happened in the past. This is going to now happen.
0: Mm-hmm.
1: So we're excited for that as well, because we have to communicate more.
0: Definitely.
1: And because sometimes there are different division who may have information, but it's not being shared with a different division.
0: Mm-hmm.
1: And those information might be critical to the other
0: yes
1: division.
0: Yes.
1: So that is why we're going to be meeting more regularly to assist in this, in those shifts.
0: All right. Someone is asking on the live, how is AI factoring into the next steps?
1: Right.
0: And will it be? A lot of people are kind of hesitant in terms of using AI, which
1: yeah
0: I think is ridiculous, because
1: yeah
0: it's there for our use. It's how
1: yes
0: we use it.
1: That's
0: right?
1: Great.
0: And how we and the restrictions we put around it. So how are you going to be factoring that?
1: Well, I tell you,
0: if you are.
1: As it stands now, we have had posts who have been trained in AI.
0: Mm-hmm.
1: In fact, we have had a person, Kopi Roj, who have trained in Taiwan on AI. And he now is doing some consultation. He's doing lectures with various persons in different divisions and departments. So, of course, that is important for us. We have to be abreast and get in time and in tune with what is happening around us.
0: Yes, because so, the criminals are upgrading.
1: They're
0: studying AI and how
1: correct
0: we can benefit them.
1: So we are looking into it. We've basically started already, mm-hmm, but we have to advance more as to the importance of AI and technology.
0: All right, someone said that I think Mr. Smith is the most qualified person for this job.

0: At any time.
1: Yes.
0: Commissioner Bailey is the commissioner, and what is needed now is to support him and the rest of his team to go forward. Because if it doesn't do that,
1: yes.
0: If it is a continuous fight for leadership,
1: yes.
0: And positions, then who suffers in the end? Members of the Royal Saint Vincent and the Grenadines suffers, but the public,
1: yes.
0: The public suffers more. So we're just going to move forward, and we're asking for the public's support in this fight.
1: Definitely, it must be a team effort. I'm glad that you're always pointing that out. It's not just the public supporting you or your supporters, and hopefully, we see that transcending and flowing over into all the other departments.
0: Yes.
1: I have to say, I don't want this just to be about me questioning you and putting out my questions, because what I try to do is ask questions that I think the public themselves, the listeners, would want to ask. Is there anything that you would like to use this opportunity to share with the public as well, in terms of reassuring or different things?
0: Well, I tell you, just recently we have had a number of shooting and homicide within capital city, Kingston. We can't have that. Our police station is in the center of Kingston.
1: Yes.
0: And how could we allow criminals to take over our city? You know what that's going to do for us if that continues? It's going to damage our economy. So, very recently, Commissioner Bailey and his team have deployed members of the Rapid Response Unit in a joint operation. So you'll see the visibility.
1: We've been
0: visible
1: seeing it.
0: Of
1: We've
0: the police
1: been seeing it.
0: More in Kingston.
1: Yes.
0: Right? But that can't continue where those guys operate alone, because now what is happening. So what we have to do is to develop the members of the beaten patrol. So we have to increase the members there. But my hope is that we'll add a mobile unit to them. Okay? So they can do foot patrols, they can do mobile, and cover Kingston.

0: this.
1: Yeah.
0: I know we have restrictions in terms of vehicles.
1: Yeah.
0: Is that still the case, though?
1: There are some difficulties with regards to vehicles. We are hoping that we can have a fleet of vehicles so that every single police station and some departments could have a vehicle at their disposal. So we're hoping to bridge that gap. But there are more regular patrols now. You know, we have really increased and intensified it. But of course, where there is not a mobile patrol, there will be foot patrols.
0: Okay.
1: You know, so we

0: we're hoping with this, we can have improvement in more regular patrols and forces doing their work in various aspects. And one other thing in which we were hoping to as well, I may mention it earlier, is the whole aspect of community policing. That will pay, because our first aim must be the preventative side of things, not after the fact. So we'll really hope that the community policing team, and we have aspect of policing, community policing, because we have the band summer program, we have the police youth club, but that must be structured in a significant way to help to ease and prevent the criminals' activity that is taking place. Preventative methods.
1: Okay. Do you mind if we take a call? Someone is trying to get through. I know you don't have a lot of time. Coach, good morning. You're live on OMG.
2: And good morning to you. Good morning. Good morning to you all. Good morning, ACP Smith. Congratulations on your promotion. Yeah, I want to know, in terms of the community policing and all that is good, and I really would like to see that. I remember as a young boy growing up in Bottom Town, we used to see the police come down regularly. They had regular patrols. But what are we looking at? What are we looking in terms of a communication system? Because it's all well and good to have the foot patrol and so on. But if we do, what about tour radios and so on? Because, you know, sometimes it, and two officers might be in an area and something happens and they need to get help. And along with they had the whistle where they used to blow, but I think that we have long gone past that.

0: appreciate it, and I want to wish you all the best going forward, and I hope that our relationship remains consistent in terms of communicating to the public and sharing information.
1: Hold me accountable to that.
0: All right.
1: It certainly will.
0: I definitely will. You're so welcome. Enjoy the rest of your day.
1: All right, bye-bye.
0: All right, guys. So we have so much more that we want to get into. It's 15 minutes past the 9 o'clock hour, and we have our Republic Bank CPL update coming your way at 9:30 with Red Ferreira. So don't go anywhere. We want to thank you guys for your engagement with ACP Brenton Smith, and of course, don't go anywhere. We'll be right back. But we have some mentions that we have to get out, letting you guys know that Quartz Optical, they got their 15% discount on prescription glasses going on. We know that General Hardware, reminding you guys, that General Hardware has a 16% discount going on store-wide, except for like cement, lumber, etc. So check out General Hardware. They're located out on the VG Highway. And

0: measures to keep the virus from jumping across international borders. And finally, in entertainment news, it's a total drama in Hollywood land. Empire star Soraya officially pulled the plug on her engagement to rapper Joey Badass. 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That's it for today's edition of The Feed. 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

0: 1. Republic Bank, title sponsor and official bank of the Republic Bank Caribbean Premier League.
1: Yeah, yeah, yeah, yeah. Hands up, hands up. We moving as one, yeah. We moving as one, yeah.
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0: It's OMG in the morning. It is 9:29 and it's time for us to start moving as one with Republic Bank, title sponsors of and official Bank of the Caribbean Premier League 2026, guys. So right now we are awaiting the update from Mr. Red. I want to make sure. Piera. Yes. it's definitely a tongue twister. And as we wait for our update, just reminding you guys that we have been seeing some really great matches coming out of the Caribbean on a rail, and we do appreciate these updates from Mr. Pereira, those, especially those of us who follow cricket. Let's do this. Good morning to you, Mr. Pereira. How are you this morning? Okay, the call was ended. Let's try this one more time. Good morning.
1: Good morning again.
0: Good morning to you, Mr. Pereira. How are you?

0: Well, I'm up, I'm alive, and I thank so many people for keeping me alive at 87. Anyhow, I'm very happy to be talking to you.
1: Same here. I hope that's not you dropping out. Same here. We are ready.
0: Right. Have you played your commercials?
1: Yes, we have. We have.
0: Okay, fine. I can rock and roll with you. Good morning to all the Vincent and Grenadines. Let me say congratulations belatedly on winning the East Caribbean volleyball title. Congratulations. But back to the cricket last night, we had a major upset. Would you believe that the Falcons got 155 and one of the favorites, the Barbados Royals, 125 all out. Whoa. The Antiguan public was just going crazy. Now, the story about it is that the Falcons, they batted first. Cornwall went first ball, bowled by Sams. Jangu really stood around and saw a partnership going with Carib Gore before goal was caught and bowled Rahman for 27. Of 23 balls, Jangu was bowled Moti for 26 behind his back of 24. It was a bit slow, but we saw the fall of Cornwall early. We had a failure in Hassan Nawaz, who was bowled Simmons for 7. And then things began to change for the Falcons. Moeen Ali, the experienced former England batsman, really held the middle order together, and he just didn't hold it. He scored very quickly. 3 fours and 4 sixes. He was not out on 56. Shabit Khan didn't quite do the business he normally does. He went for 7. He was caught and bowled Mujeed for just 7. And Sharma Springer played another Brian under the young Barbadian. 19 of 16 balls. With 2 fours. So 155 didn't look all that safe for the Falcons when you look at the actual strength of the Barbados bowl batting. Well, you don't play cricket on paper, you play it on the pitch. Zachary Carter was caught. Jangu bowled Joseph 17. John Braffitt caught Ali Bol Joseph 7, Quinton de Kock. Now, he is the number one scorer for the Barbados Tridents. He went for a top edge, caught by James, the young man from Trinidad, from Tobago, correction, a fast bowler, and he went for 16. Ronaldo Clark and Kevin Anderson started to repair things for the Tridents, picking up singles, turning the strike over, picking up boundaries, and they got close to a partnership of 50 when we had a controversial catch. Anderson hits James right down to long on, and it's being talked about on the social media. The ball appeared to have touched the ground before ending into the hands of Springer. There was a review, and he was the judge out. Anderson walked away slowly with 22. Rutherford, second ball, or first ball correctly, looking to hook, caught for naught. Chris Green was the captain of Australia. The captain who plays in Australia went for 9. Moti went for 2. Sams went for 9. Rahman went for 5. And Simmons went for naught, and they were all out for 125. And all of a sudden, the Falcons has rushed to the top, but they've played a lot more matches than the Edmonton Warriors or the Barbados Royals. I think I need to give you the bowling. I need to give you the bowling for the Shields, 2 overs, no maidens, none for 13. Cornwall, 3 overs, no maidens, none for 19. Lazari Joseph, 2 overs, 2 for 12. Shabit Khan, 2 for 23. Mohim had 4 overs, 2 for 36. And Joshua James, he had a good all-round performance. The young Tobagoan, 3, not 18-3. So we had a major upset. The situation now is that there are more games, of course, this evening. We have TKR, who badly needs to win this. I suppose you can say that for the Kings also. They meet in Trinidad. They play TKR on Trinidad soil. And TKR, they played 3, lost 2, 1-1. So they need to get back on winning ways in front of their crowd, or else they will be in deep trouble. And by the way, they also will be in action against the Barbados Royals on Friday. And two games that they really must win as defending champions. On Thursday, we go to St. Kitts, the Patriots versus the Kingsmen. I got a dollar on the Patriots. But what a night last night. A major upset. The Barbados team was really shocked with the poor display of batting. And I think they really feel that Anderson, had he not been given out, himself and his partner would have maybe pushed the total on. That's it. I want to say congratulations to, again, the SBG volleyball team. And I just want to remind the association, as an old practitioner, that you can have another 25 courts, volleyball courts, in Vincent the Grenadines and the Grenadines if you use the grass. Grass courts could be marked with oil, and you will open the court to hundreds of young people. Imagine that every area can have 2 or 3 courts. So volleyball could be played on grass, and the best wishes to the Volleyball Association. How you mark the court? Simple. You don't have to keep remarking the court. You simply use oil. Red Spur wishing sport in St. Vincent Grenadines the very, very best wishes.
1: Reg, thank you so much for that tip. We definitely hope the necessary people are listening, and we do appreciate that.
0: Grass is available. We only use hard courts. You don't need hard courts to play volleyball. Volleyball can be played on grass. The standard could be high. It's a great development tool. Anyhow, I'm getting out of my focus on cricket and saying good morning.
1: All right, Reds, thank you so much, and do enjoy the rest of your day.
0: Thank you.
1: All right, that was your CPL News Update, powered by Republic Bank, title sponsor and official bank of CPL 2026. Republic Bank theme for this year is "We're moving as one," and that is indeed true when it comes to Republic Bank CPL update. We're the one for you with all the latest scores. To the caller who is trying to call, let us just get through this. 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All right. As I was saying, we're the one for you, Boom 106.9, with all the latest scores, match results, player updates, and breaking cricket news from around the region, all in one place. We take you inside the game with Republic Bank. We're going to head out for a commercial break, and we will be right back.

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We've got 9:46 on the ticker right now. Of course, reminding you, this is Boom 106.9, and it's OMG in the morning. It's been a packed morning, and we do appreciate everybody's interaction, especially you guys on the WhatsApp and the live. And

0: able to read it and to understand all that could be done for child care, removal of from unhealthy situations. I'm hearing myself, so that's why I'm pausing.
1: Oh, okay, and like there's a little bit of an interruption, like there's a breakup. It seemed like every time you move too, right, that you drop.
0: That's interesting. But I don't know if anything can be done for feedback at all.
1: Well, I'm not sure where the feedback is coming from, because I pull my mic down and I'm not really hearing a feedback, but I do notice that you're cutting out at, yeah. So let's see. Go ahead and I'll tell you and let me know if you hear.
0: It is difficult to, when I'm hearing, repeating what.
1: Yeah, I understand fully. I understand.
0: But I just want to listen to the young lady, what they had to share about various issues related to healthcare. And it's a very technical process. And to be honest, while I think the act is a very good act, the legislation is a very useful piece of legislation. And trust me that I've gone through it, because as I deal with guidance counselors and help guidance counselors, this is part of their arsenal, that they need to know what's here in St. Vincent for dealing with, whether you're a guidance counselor at a school or whatever station you're in, and you become aware that children are in endangered situations or toxic situation, the different things that are open to you to take care of that. It's a work in progress. The act is great, but the nuts and bolts in implementing it, it's a struggle. Resources, that's a struggle. One of the major pieces of the major hurdles with that act is the removal of a child from a situation, the number of hoops you've got to jump through to make sure that it is done legally, because you are talking about moving a child sometimes from his biological parents. You don't just do that willy-nilly. It has to be a very tight legal process, and it takes time. And while that process is in flow, sometimes you cannot even get them to a temporary place. And then St. Vincent being such a small geographically, such a small state, where do you put that child so that the parents, those that are endangering him or her, don't have access to them? That's very, very tricky. And then we don't have, as compared to like elsewhere, where you have a number of foster parents. Some people that I actually know personally make their living through being foster parents, not here in St. Vincent, but elsewhere. And so that's what they do. They're people, that's their life. They open their homes to children, young people, and take care of them, and the government gives them X amount per child. In St. Vincent, that's not really a thing. And so while elsewhere there are more of an abundance of places to move the child to when the child is in a toxic situation, we don't have that here in St. Vincent. So then that's one of the number one roadblocks, I would think, here. The lethargy, the slow process of the legal system to move something in place of permanence, because again, you have to check all of your legal boxes and you got to dot your I, cross your T's before you could actually move a child away from toxic situations. So all of that, it takes time to work out. So again, I love that you had those young ladies on yesterday. I would gladly give my time to that on any day, because they do a much better job than I would in terms of working through some of these issues related to children. But yeah, that's one of my pet peeves. That's one of my pet projects. That's why I got the act. I actually got the physical copy, and that's why I read.

0: read it through from time to time and try to understand what's taking place there. And they did not exhaust, by the way, they did not exhaust all that they could have talked about with respect to children. So you could have them on. I'm sure you probably would have them on again and again. All right. There's that. That's not what I plan to talk about this morning. I actually plan to talk about leading people. People and leadership. Oh, by the way, Jill, cold coffee is a thing. All right. Just cold coffee is a thing. Just know that. Okay.
1: It's not my thing. I mean, it's not my thing.
0: But it's the thing. Some people just go in the water coffee, cold iced coffee, and or they do an iced latte or the different forms of the or even if you get the espresso and you run it cold, you don't have to do it hot. So cold coffee is a thing. All right. You put some caramel in that and you put some ice and you and you're good to go.
1: All right.
0: Cold coffee is a thing. All right. Just okay. Letting you know. And take it from me, because I'm you talk coffee, you talk me, okay?
1: I also have another connoisseur, a coffee connoisseur under my belt. So I guess I have two experts to hear from.
0: Don't make me laugh like I live out this morning. It's Thursday. Let me close off this week with that. Is today Thursday or Wednesday? It's Wednesday.
1: Yes, it's Wednesday.
0: Wow. It's Wednesday. Okay, I said have another day. All right. Yeah. Anyway, people and leadership, right? Let me just tease something here. All right. And I studied leadership a lot. I've studied it. One of the best guides for me on leadership is from some of the renowned biblical leaders and the people that they lead. I think whether you're a Jew or you're a Christian or whatever, you actually rate Moses as one of the world's top leaders ever. What Moses pulled off in leading, emancipating a couple million people, actually, and bringing them out of a foreign place and leading them to their own place where they could have lands and houses and cattle and do their thing and be self-governing. And people didn't even have a constitution. They didn't even have, they had nothing. They were slaves, and Moses like broke that system. Moses was phenomenal as a leader. Oh, by the way,

0: don't discount the people, the Hebrew people, watch people, because I have an admiration for them, because under a lot of stress and pressure, and they were, what they were going through as slaves in Egypt, but they were growing. I mean, if you read the records, they were growing and they were multiplying and they were resourceful. So I use that to say, no matter what people go through, if you have, no matter what, I mean, no matter what system you're under, no matter what repressive leadership you are under, if you had the right attitude, you could grow still. Pharaoh was a repressive leader, but he was not able to kill the Israelite spirit at all, the Hebrew people spirit at all. You know, sometimes we bawl under the leadership and we bawl and we go and we, but and some of them leaders ain't no good. They're repressive, too bad. They're gonna use you and abuse you, but at the same time, boy, those Hebrew people are special kind of people. They grew under that. They actually grew and got resourceful and better under that. All right, so attitude says a lot, and how you endure. But back to again, this is not to put down the people. I'm actually giving them their kudos. They really amaze me. But and when they left Egypt, by the way, oh gosh, this is so good. When they left Egypt and Moses emancipated them, he was the best thing since sliced bread. I mean, that was before sliced bread. They were singing, they were happy, they were like, we ain't know where we going, but we going, you know what I mean? I know, well, they were praising. It was a sometimes when you leave one regime and one system and you make a step, boy, you're happier. I mean, you're good, you're good. And Moses was the one leading them, so you get that honeymoon period, eh? Fellas, listen to me. Ladies, listen to me. You get that honeymoon period. And then, first bit of opposition that came, first test, first trial. Jill, you know the story. Pharaoh changed his mind and he came after them with his chariots. He came after them with his armies. And he's like, we went after them. And then the people got caught in a jam because the mountains were at on their periphery. So they couldn't run to the mountains, and ahead of them, right in front of them, there was the Red Sea. I mean, where are you going? You're going in there to drown? And then behind them, you could see the dust picking up, and you know Pharaoh coming. So they know, I mean, they're in a bad place. And the first thing they do, guess who they turn to? Guess who felt the, Moses, they cuss off Moses. They let him have it. Mm-hmm.
1: Look at where you led us to.
0: We didn't have enough graves. Listen,

0: and they let Moses. They basically grumbled and mumbled. It's an interesting study in the dynamic between people and their leaders, a dynamic dance between people and their leaders. They love you today, they will hate you tomorrow. And then they hate you tomorrow, they will love you the next day. It's just a thing with leading people, right? And people tend to evaluate leadership in the moment and in the episodic experience of what they're going through. For example, when Moses was leading them out of Egypt, they were singing and dancing. Moses was the best leader, episodic. That was the episode. When Pharaoh's army started coming after them and they were in a tough place, Moses was the worst leader. Moses, you brought us out here to die. This was a bad move. You should have left us there in Egypt. They basically bawled him out for incompetent leadership. And then when Moses was able to cry out to his God and to be favored with, they got manna every day and they got bird meat every day, quail. And at first they're like, okay, we all right, we know how to eat snakes and all of that. We getting some good stuff here. So that was good. And then after they've had enough of it, they were like, can we get something else? It's quite a dynamic, Jill. I don't have a lot of time to unpack the thing. If I had to wrap up now, but it's quite a dynamic. I've watched and I study and it ain't something new. How people respond to leadership is not necessarily a measure of the leader himself or herself. It's not even a measure of the system. It's not even a measure of the system or the governance within itself. Often how people respond to leadership is a projection of themselves and what they're going through. It was the same leader, Moses. It was the same level of competence. It was the same level of wittedness and all that he brought to the table. It was the same level day in and day out. But on some day, in the honeymoon period, they would praise. And on other days, they would complain bitterly and damn him and condemn him. Same leader, same people. Who is changing? More often than not, it is the vagaries. More often than not, it is the mood. More often than not, it is the episodic situation of the people. And when that changes, the view, the analysis, and the assessment, and the narrative of the leader will change. It is something that I've learned, but I've learned to live with it. And it is what it is. It has been as old as time. But I just wanted to share that. It's an interesting study on watching people and how they respond to leadership, even when it's good leadership. It's often rather interesting. All right, I hope somebody was able to take something from that. And it's not Thursday, so I get to swing around and do this again tomorrow. Have a great day.
1: All right, Doug, thank you so much. You know, sometimes I really wish that your segment was earlier. I'm sure some of our viewers and listeners wish that as well, because you coming in the last at the end of things, it seemed like a kind of injustice. But I understand. I'm sure a lot of people getting on this.
0: The advantage of that is that you could say what you see and then you're gone.
1: very true that too. Thank you so much for your insight.
0: All right, take care. Have a great day. All right, bye.
1: Yes, that was Looking at Things from a Wider Lens with Dr. Cecil Richards. And we definitely hope, guys, that you would have enjoyed that brief segment from Dr. Richards. I don't know, guys. You could tell when your time is up. Huh? You really can. I think your body can as well. I want to thank you guys for tuning in today and interacting with us on every level. And again, we do apologize. We always want to take the time out because we know you guys have been so

for understanding with us in our journey as we rise from the ashes of our situation. I think everybody knows what our situation is, but we thank you guys who've been donating to our cause to get us back into our home. Thank you guys so much. We appreciate you. And we ask you guys to continue supporting us in every way possible. Those of you who can't support us financially, of course, you know, just by being there, sharing the live, coming through, in whatever way you can, we do appreciate your support. Remember, you can go to our Boom and IKTV Go Digital apps, all our streaming platforms, and see how you can donate. The link is there for those of you who want to contribute. All right. Thank you guys again, and please do enjoy the rest of your day. A big thank you to all of our sponsors who support us in terms of commercials.

0: October. And, of course, we want to remind you guys that we have... I wonder if I should mention that. No, I'm not going to mention that because I'm not 100% sure. And I don't want to mention it, and it does not happen. So we will see what the rest of the day brings forward and see how we can fit that into tomorrow. Tomorrow's Throwback Thursday. And, of course, you know, that's all about bringing you your favorite throwback jams. So I'm sure that you guys would definitely look forward to that. Okay? We got to head out. Thank you guys so much and enjoy what's left of your day.
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You're in, you know, Sabas attacks here. 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

0: 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The vibe car boom, them done shot.
1: Sinful. 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

0: Very smoke. 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Ready up. Drop bombs in the city. Boom. You know we are not pretty. Real.
1: Hey, sorry I missed your call, but yeah, I guess we can meet up tonight. I'll see you later.

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0: And I'm a savage like Randy. 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You going crazy. 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And I told her I put on soon as I made it.
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0: Welcome to The Feed, your daily dose of breaking news and trending stories. As usual, we start with local news. SVG is locking in another VAT-free shopping day this Friday, August 28th. And Inland Revenue Department Comptroller Kelvin Pompey is already stepping up to crush sneaky price hikes. Shoppers pocketed a heavy $4.5 million during December's tax-free run. So officials are warning business owners straight, do not raise base prices right before Friday just to cheat the tax break. We love a proper deal, but the Consumer Protection Crew is watching every single checkout counter. Minister of Agriculture Israel Bruce just dropped the hammer on exporting live cattle to Grenada, putting a halt on shipments as of August 2026. Sitting down with the Cattle Farmers and Producers Association, Bruce made it clear that keeping our livestock home to build our local abattoir facilities is the real power move. Farmers have been taking heavy hits, and the government wants SVG to process its own meats instead of shipping out raw stock. Time to handle business on home soil. In regional news, you might think this is a weather report, but the Caribbean Institute for Meteorology and Hydrology just dropped a heavy warning for the whole region. Get ready for a hotter, drier stretch running deep into next year, people. Weather experts are telling island governments from Barbados to SVG to lock down water conservation plans immediately. Heat waves and dry spells are setting up to test our water grids and farmers. The climate pressure is real and the region has to adapt. On to international news, we hear wildfires have broken out across Croatia's coastline this week, leaving at least one dead and over 40 injured as emergency crews fight to contain the inferno. Extreme summer heat and dry winds across southern Europe are making it pure chaos for firefighters trying to protect tourist towns and local homes. It's another brutal reminder of how severe global heat spikes are hitting worldwide infrastructure right now. And finally, in entertainment news, the global music world is in deep mourning after legendary Dolly Parton passed away at the age of 80 on August 25th, surrounded by family in Nashville following a brief battle with cancer. From writing timeless anthems like Jolene to donating millions to medical research, Dolly was absolute global royalty. Tributes are pouring in from Taylor Swift, Eminem, and fans worldwide who grew up on her sparkle and heart. A true icon who showed the world how to lead with pure generosity and swagger. That's it for today's edition of The Feed. Remember, stay sharp and focused as we keep you fed on The Feed.
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2: Where are you from, though? 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

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Monday.

0: ain't stopping. 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

20 blaze up the vibes of Luciano. Got exactly 23 after the 4 o'clock, man. I'm telling you, remember, this one is powered up by 420 premium rum. You gotta make sure you're drinking some, at least a six pack for one pour, you know what I mean? You can't go wrong with that.

We call them wicked people, you know what I mean? Them are people who don't drink 420. The vibes of Richie Spice, your 420 blaze up right now is getting steamy, you know what I mean?

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1: And that was it right there for you. 420 Blaze Up for today, Wednesday afternoon here in SVG, man. Shout out to all my people who always love a good reggae vibe. You know what I mean? Remember that one was brought to you by 420 Premium Rum. Big up to my brethren them up there in Boston. Boy, head tear up like Gaspan. Remember, 420 is distributed by St. Vincent Bury. So you gotta make sure you're sipping a cold 420 right now. Also, shout out to the staff working there at Corey's Food Mart. Yeah, man, big up to the entire staff working at Corey's. You know what I mean? Remember, October 24th, we are heading inside the Russell's Auditorium for the LOL Comedy Concert. All right, make sure you cop your tickets them right now. They're going fast, so make sure you get your tickets. We're going laugh till we turn over, roll along and get back up and then laugh again. All right, October 24th, the LOL Comedy Concert is going down inside the Russell's Auditorium.

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We'll be back inside the Boom Drive. That was your 420. You know what I mean? We're sipping it.

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So I ordered tofu. It's mac and omizer, you know that I had to pop my peas. 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Got an amazing Louboutin and purse collection. 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

Hey, the vibes of Jeremiah, Rick Ross, E40. One for the ladies right there, man. Got a quick commercial break before we shut the first hour down. Inside the Boom Drive, we got plenty more coming up. We also got Lanes in the building already, all right? In the meantime, we'll be back after this.

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0: Got about exactly 5 after the 5 o'clock hour. Done after 5 already, boy. Chilly, ain't he? Yeah? I talk how you bring your, as you reach your speed up your damn time. I tell you, Jed. I'd be here since, after 6 this morning, man. Who the skin are you need? I own this place. Like I own this place. You know what I mean?
1: He walking like the Koreans or the Japanese or the Taiwanese.
0: I tell you, I walk in security, full gas man thing.
1: Yeah.
0: All right, man. So as I mentioned a while ago, we have Lanes already in the building. Well, he's a co-worker of mine.
1: Part of the Boom family.
0: Naturally, yes.
1: With my room being just next door.
0: By rights. Welcome back again, my brother, as per usual. Yes. My brother, Raphael Baba.
1: Yes, man. Welcome back.
0: Thank you. Repping for Lanes.
1: Yes.
0: Well, take your flow. Your flow is all yours, man. Let me know what we have today for us.
1: Well, you know, it's quite obvious. I mean, everybody's all anticipating. Mm-hmm. I can come here and do nothing else but speak about this upcoming Friday.
0: VAT-free Friday.
1: I mean, we've had one last year. Kingston was just in a state of pandemonium from very early. This year is a little bit different, and that is because of the limited category of items which will be being classified as VAT exempted during that day.
0: Right.
1: But nevertheless, at Lanes, we're saying, hey, this is what we are going to do. Those are the items that will be VAT exempted at our store because of the model of our business. Mm-hmm. We are into hardware, homeware, fashion, household related items. For us, the

0: school supplies. Nice. The government stipulated that this year will be school supplies, grocery items, and I think it's non-alcoholic beverages. I don't think I omitted anything. Those are the three main categories, yeah, major categories. Mm-hmm. So for us, you're going to look for the file? Yes. Yes. So, So school supplies, soft drinks, and non-alcoholic beverages, household cleaning supplies, cosmetic toiletries, and groceries.
1: Okay.
0: But at our business, the major category which we would feature when it comes to products will be the back-to-school supplies. A few toiletry items here, and so we do have some cosmetic items, but the major category will be the back-to-school supplies at our store. But as I said, nevertheless, we are very big on building supplies, materials, home improvement, which would be classified as finishing items, to paint as windows, doors, etc. We also have our household store, that's Lane's Homeware Plus, kitchenware, bathroomware, those sort of items, to sort of make the house looking nice, transform. Yeah. Yeah. We also have our fashion store, that's our Lane's department store, carries fashion for men, women, boys, and girls.
1: Yeah.
0: So this is what we will be doing this Friday. We're on the items which will not be reflective of the VAT exemption. We're doing 16% discount. Yes.
1: Nice.
0: And I just want to say it very early. One term and condition is that cement and lumber will not be included in the discount because those are price control items. Yes. So that will be exclusive of cement and lumber. So it's going to be 16% discount this Friday at Lane's. I'm going to speak about our first five stores. There's a sixth store. Our existing five existing stores, Lane's Hardware Plus in Annisville, Lane's Heavy Hardware Uptown, Lane's Home Flow and Design, Lane's Department Store, as well as Lane's Homeware Plus. All five stores will be participating this Friday, which is being classified as VAT-free, but we are doing 16% discount. And I want to zone in on it because why not just stipulate and say, okay, then let's offer the VAT-free incentive on it. No, 16% discount is a greater saving than VAT-free. Because why? Simple maths is that when you're doing a discount, the VAT now, which is going to place on the item, will be of a lesser amount than the initial VAT value. Okay,
1: right.
0: So I'm going to use a quick example here. And that would be for the listeners, persons who are on their way home, already home.
1: And
0: some people just,
1: right now,
0: some persons still on the GOB somewhere
1: around,
0: traveling. So if, for example, $10, so a product for $10 before VAT, okay? Mm-hmm. When you add VAT to it, that the value of that product will be $11.50, okay?
1: Wow.
0: Like I said, if you remove the VAT from that product, it will be $10. That very same product at 16% discount will be the 16% off, which will be $9 and somebody cents thereabout, or $8 and somebody cents. But I'll give you the final figure. And then no, because what happened is that the 16% VAT will be a lesser amount because it's gonna be added onto a smaller value,
1: okay,
0: a lesser value. So when you add that 16% VAT,

0: 20% discount.
1: Hold on, we're dealing with, it's okay.
0: But we're dealing with the five. We are dealing with the five physical stores.
1: Yeah, don't worry, that's why I said that
0: I'm dealing with the five stores first.
1: I plan to ask him, but yes, I'm getting there. So also to tools,
0: our Inco line, we recently received a new container, and what I noticed is that we got a lot of new and exciting Inco items.
1: Battery operated,
0: all the cordless items. We've also have the power tools, also brushless, you know, with the brushless feature and all of that sort of stuff. Yeah. So we have quite a number of Inco-related items. And we know that Power Zones will capitalize on times like these, you know, to benefit from the additional saving. We want Power Zones to be able to take advantage of it.

0: The one in Middle Street.
1: Yes. Well, you have. Well, you know, we have the Middle Street and also the Bay Street entrance.
0: Middle Street, right?
1: Yes.
0: Well, I grabbed some stuff during the Christmas season.
1: Yes.
0: Yeah.
1: I grabbed some stuff. So you, I'm trusting that you enjoy the moment.
0: For sure.
1: So persons are loving it.
0: Yeah.
1: The department store has been doing very well in terms of the complement and the features of women's wear, walkwear. Mm-hmm. You have an event, a social event or something, weddings, etc., parties.
0: Yes.
1: We've got clothing for children. Mm-hmm. I tend to call
0: toys
1: it the men's.
0: So
1: yes. Tend to call it the man cave.
0: I like

0: Charge for it will only ask for the moment to coordinate.
1: Yes, to coordinate it.
0: And also for our Grenadine customers, as well our Beckwith people, Cadawan, Myro, Union, where else in the Grenadines where people live in? Musty.
1: Yes, wherever.
0: Yes. So we are there to cater for Grenadine customers as well. And persons will have their persons who have our account number. And then also to what we've done for our Grenadine customers is that we've got our new web store, www.lanesvg, where persons can go directly online and make their purchases. And I want to highlight that on the web store, the very same promotion applies as well.
1: Nice.
0: The sweet thing about the web store is that while our physical stores will open their door, you know, average 8 a.m. on 8 a.m., the web store opens 24/7. But for the promotion, from 12 a.m. Friday morning to 11:59 p.m. So 8 hours before the physical store opening, someone can be out of their bed and they can start making purchases.
1: And the web store is open for foreigners as well.
0: The web store is open for all.
1: Everybody. I could fly to Canada and pay for something.
0: Yes, it's international.
1: Nice.
0: Yes, it's international. In fact, if you can pick up a Wi-Fi on Mars.
1: Yeah,
0: Starlink.
1: I get Starlink.
0: Organize a Starlink.
1: Yeah, I get Starlink.
0: Yes, so the web store, and the web store has two main features when it comes to payment. We have what is called Pick and Pay, where customers can go to the website,

0: Yes. I like it, I like it. I tell you, people, this Friday, the VAT Friday, lanes going to be turned up.
1: Certainly.
0: Let me say the firing style. Turned up.
1: Turned up. We're turning it up this Friday. Yes, it's turned up this Friday.
0: Yeah, literally.
1: And certainly you know that we have back to school supplies
0: as well too.
1: Back to school supplies will be VAT exempted.
0: Uh-huh. Yes. Wait, let me ask you something.
1: Will be VAT exempted.
0: Uh-huh.
1: Yes.
0: Wait, let me ask you something quick and personal before we wrap up, eh?
1: Personal.
0: I know you're on vacation, eh? You see? Would you be there Friday?
1: If I'll be everywhere on Friday.
0: Nice.
1: I'll be touring all six stores on Friday. I'll be on the web store. Yeah. I'll be going through all five stores on Friday because I am as elated as the customers were anticipating.
0: Yeah, I'm going to go
1: Of course. Because I know. And like I said, it's 16% discount and not just merely 16% VAT exemption.
0: Nice.
1: Yeah, savings is greater.
0: Quickly before you go, give them back the website
1: of course. So our Lanes web store recently launched. It's our youngest baby. It is already performing. We already have customers who have been able to access it very seamlessly without any hiccups, without any issues. We've been able to respond to them. It's www.lanesvg.com.
0: Yeah,
1: when you enter, you'll see that welcoming flyer right there looking at you.
0: Yeah.
1: We call it the carousel. That welcoming carousel. Yes, carousel. And then it will take you into the various product categories. 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
0: Of course, you get tagline too. Yeah, I like it. You get tagline too. Thanks again, man.
1: No problem.
0: As always, until the next time.
1: Yes. And thank you as well, St. Vincent and the Grenadines, our Grenadine customers.
0: Yeah.
1: We are anticipating your visitation at our stores on Friday.
0: Yes, man. Definitely. In the meantime, we're going to shut it down. We got some commercials coming up. We got about 24. I didn't realize time running like a horse today, boy. I tell you. All right. Check out Lanes this Friday. You understand? 16% off. You can't miss this one on the VAT free day. All right. We'll be back after this.
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Yes, boys, the voice of the street, and you know when we deal with the voice of the street, you know, you don't know how things just go. It's strictly dancehall, boy. 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And you don't know how we do time machine on a Wednesday. It's hip-hop, R&B, rock, name it. Those kind of levels of music, boy. And we make sure bringing back some memories today. Yes. So drinking something, drink a street vibes right about now. Turn up the music. 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It's the drive time.

0: up in a totally.
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0: Close. You're going at 8 to 5. Them know us. You know how the thing settle on Flat Wednesday. Yeah,
1: glass of a toast. Yeah, my papa of the most. Rich like that.
0: Boom 106.9, boy. Yes.
1: We no mix or mingle. Remember, we full of chips like Pringle. Rich. Run the one single.

Boom 106.9, boy. We here, boy. It's a Wednesday. Yes. Hey. We'll go pay some bills and then come back, man. And deal with the time machine like how we're supposed to deal with. So big up all the hip-hop lovers, the R&B lovers, the people who love pop music, boy. We're going to dig up in a few of them when we come back. On Boom 106.9.

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When we say we're gonna beat some classic, we mean something like this right now. Whether inside a vehicle going home, or you done already home already. Just shake your leg right there, sir. It's Boom 106.9. The Time Machine by. Tell me, is it really love? Ladies, I want you to sing it out now. Sing it out.

0: This is something new, the Casper Slide Part 2, featuring the Platinum Band. And this time, we're gonna get funky. Funky. Funky. Funky.
1: Let's make some steps right about now. Let's go. Yeah.

0: Yes, man, it's Boom 106.9. Time Machine, we're going to jump out and play some bass boy, and I'm going to come back with some more. We're going to mix it up. Some R&B and some hip-hop inside the mix coming back, boy. On Boom 106. Yes, boy. Boom 106.9. Yes. Uh-huh. Hey.
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0: So boom, boom, boom, boom, boom, boom, boom, boom. Right tune, right tune, right radio, right music for what? By me hand up on me, man, like a hot iron and a hot iron. Me by the school, school, up press, up and down. But I be hand, me have no hot iron. Boom!
1: What the touch of your hand.
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1: I'm easy like Sunday morning.
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0: This is gonna be a final one by yo, hold on. Hey, hold on this, hey.
1: Yeah, Veronica, baby girl, get ready and a couple of days, make a boom station already started. But a boom, and now we are gonna finish it. Oh my God, boom. It's a boom.
0: Ah, boy. Yes, we started. You can finish it.

0: Yes, peeps, that was our time by the Time Machine. Catch us back in here from tomorrow by from 4 to 7. Where we do your throwback Thursday, whole day. We do your throwback Thursday. And boom, 106.9. It was my pleasure holding down until 7 o'clock, but it's time boy for us to jump out. Whatever you're doing, please be safe in everything, okay? If you're inside a vehicle going home right about now, hope you get home safe or something. Van drive as you're driving, drive safe, don't overdo it. Don't drink while driving, okay? This is DJ Tucker signing out by catch me in tomorrow back. Hey, and show back Thursday.
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0: 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The ultimate energy drink. 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
3: 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Welcome to Roy's Pharmacy in Artisville. 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

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Beat with Santos, yeah, hear me. 100 walking ass up. Bad man, bad like Claudia Massa. Any in a cup. Bobby, me never walk with that. Listen, me not gonna worry if me can't bring a lay a name brand up with any party mash up. 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

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Imagine fumbling the baddest could have wifed her. 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

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Press your like button sharp so she might cut you. Wine pan the pool and a bubble like go-go. Me make your tip on your toe like ballerina. On your toe like ballerina. Me make your tip on your toe like ballerina. 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Me make your tip on your toe like ballerina. 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
1: 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I'm a liver that a ball for help. 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